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0: Beyonce with Destiny's Child. Before they all became superstars, Hot Hit 11, jump in, Kid Kelly, Kid Kelly. Right here with you. This guy speaks a lot in this song. Listen to him. That's the main reason why it stands out still immediately. Hot Hit 10, Sean Mullins, Lullaby.
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the top spot for the hot hits. Let me bop you on the weekends. Kid Kelly with the Brothers Trio, Hanson. Bop hot hit number 8. Producer Jermaine Dupri helped crisscross the duo become one of the most recognizable kid rap acts in music history. Hot hit 7 this week. Crisscross.

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5: Hey, we're just about in your top five for the top 25 hot hits. My name is Kid Kelly. This one still powers dance mixes, workout playlists, and retro party sets. Hot hit six this week, Corona. This is the

0: Keys. Hot hits on the weekend with me, Kid Kelly. Pearl Jam wrote it after Eddie Vedder, lead singer, read a disturbing story about a thing that stayed with him emotionally. Hot hit 5, Pearl Jam, Jeremy. Kid Kelly here, and this guy, Shaggy, turned a cheating story into one of the most playful sing-along records ever. Hot hit 4 this week, It Wasn't Me.
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2: Hey there, Kid Kelly here, getting you into your top three for the top 25 hot hits. The two sisters and their cousin built this song around hope and emotional recovery. It resonates big today, still connects. Hot hit three, Wilson Phillips, Hold On.

0: hits right here. Ooh, Kid Kelly on the weekend, rocking out with your hot hit number two out. Lit my own worst enemy. Well, we're about to hit number one. How do we get here? Your top 25 is comprised of national airplay, statistical and historic data, and a proprietary genome. Shh, don't tell anyone. Now you're number one. The song is all about girl power. I'm a personal lady girl power thing fan, you know? Hot hit number one is Spice Girls Wannabe.
1: Yeah!

0: be my lover.
1: And there it is, this week's hot hit number one, Spice Girls Wannabe. My name is Kid Kelly. Got a top hot fresh 25 happening right here next week. Thank you for listening. Thanks for being true. See you next week, you.
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9: Oh my gosh, you know, it's such a cliche to hate Monday, so we're going to get right on board with how much we hate Monday, too. But this Monday, we have some good stuff for you. We have, after Morons in the News, we have comedian Deirdre O'Kane. We found out if you can commit a crime with donor hands, because technically they're not your fingerprints. Thanks to our listener, yeah. Dr. Shan and the scientist. Got that coming up for you. Oh my gosh, y'all. Oh my gosh. For can you believe this today? How would you like to know that the CIA is running a backdoor operation at 23andMe and AncestryDNA.com because they're looking for human-alien hybrids? Can you even believe the reality we live in now? Can you even believe it? Because I can't. No. I can't. And this is my like perfect reality in some ways, right? Like, oh, the government's saying, yeah, they're aliens. And oh, here comes it. What?

0: Some good Samaritan found a great horned owl in a concrete mixer, and he called the Best Friends Animal Society headquarters in Kanab, Utah. Is that how I say it, Sherry? Kanab?
1: Kanab, yeah.
0: Yeah, okay. It was covered in concrete. So after removing the concrete, the team at the nonprofit's wildlife refuge realized that the owl needed some new feathers so that it could achieve silent flight. Now, that sounds a little crazy, but for a bird of prey hunting in the wild, yeah. I get it. The prey doesn't hear it coming if the flight is silent. They waited for the owl to molt, which would have replaced the damaged feathers naturally, but it didn't go like they thought it would. So the Wild Friends team decided to take a training course about a procedure they had heard about but had never attempted to do, imping, which is using donor feathers and adhesive to replace the feathers. And imping, it's been around for centuries. Who knew? Luckily, a wildlife rescue group in northern Utah had a great horned owl about the same size that had passed, and they were able to use the feathers. Now, to prepare for surgery, the supervisor, Bart Richwalski, kept track of the owl's feather patterns so they knew which feathers would have to be done. They snipped damaged shafts in advance to be ready. Now, the staff, vet Kelsey Paris, had three members of the team. They performed the surgery. The donor feathers were laid out to replicate the damaged feathers so that the team could line them up and the replacement feathers would match. So they cut it to the right length, and then they glue it while the owl was under anesthesia. When it was all said and done, they replaced 10 primary feathers and one secondary feather on the right wing. The left wing was okay. It didn't need any replacements. The surgery took 90 minutes, and the team said that the first few feathers were sort of nerve-wracking, but as they did a few, the imping became easier and everything went smoothly. Now, the team said the owl will lose a couple of the transplanted feathers each year when he molts, and he will do that year after year until it replaces the entire wing. So after the operation, the owl was ready to be released into the wild after a silent flight had been achieved inside the aviary. Once the owl was able to fly to the highest place in there, Richwalski measured the sound of its wings using a decibel reader. Now, the owl's flight was quiet enough so that it could leave. When the roof was retracted, the owl flew straight up and out into the wild. Richwalski had cared for the owl since they picked him up in St. George. He said that when he watched him leave, he was beside himself, knowing that after all this time, the owl was healthy and back in the wild. He said it was a really good feeling. Now, these people, they're very caring people. They put themselves out for the animals, and that will never be able to thank them, and that is real kindness. What a great job this guy.
1: I can't believe I just listened to a story of people doing an owl feather transplant.
2: No idea you could do that.
0: But they were doing it back centuries ago. They learned how to do this centuries ago.
1: You know what's great about this story, though, is the grown-ups who did that for that owl. Once upon a time, they were little kids who, when you asked them what they wanted to be when they grew up, they said, "I want to save animals." Then they
0: did. There you go. Yep. Exactly. And they have a story.
1: I wanted to run a cat rescue, and I am. We're just, you know, it's not formal. We're not licensed or anything.
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1: I'm rescuing and running. It's the Bob and Sherry Show.
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0: ABC News. I'm Sherry Preston. The U.S. and Iran exchanging fire overnight while that fragile ceasefire hangs in the balance. ABC's Olivia Rubin with more.
1: A week after President Trump said a deal with Iran was largely negotiated, no announcement has been made. President Trump is demanding Iran reopen the Strait of Hormuz, agree to never develop a nuclear weapon, and allow the U.S. to remove its highly enriched uranium. American and Iranian negotiators believe the agreement is expected to extend the ceasefire and open the strait, but not end the conflict entirely. But Iran says its nuclear program, the issue at the heart of this conflict, isn't part of the negotiations.
0: As investors watch and wait for a resolution, gas prices have been falling. They're now averaging $4.33 a gallon nationwide. President Trump now says he has no interest in continuing the overhaul of the Kennedy Center he started after putting his name on the Performing Arts Center. A judge ordered his name taken off. This is ABC News.
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10: Rain chances start to taper off as we kickstart the beginning of a new week. This is meteorologist Alex Pryor from the 13 WMAZ Weather Center. Still about a 30% chance of some scattered showers and some storms both today and tomorrow. But then as we go into Wednesday, finally some drier air will usher in some completely sunny skies and no rain chances for the remainder of your 7-day forecast. Temperatures will be a little bit cooler around the midweek, especially the mornings dipping down into the 50s, but a gradual warming trend will be present as we head into the weekend.

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2: There's still time to enter our Father's Day contest at bobandsherry.com. And you could win a copy of my cookbook, Let's Eat, Cooking with a Renaissance Redneck.
3: I'm listening to yesterday's episode, and the gentleman just called in, Helen Llewellyn. Gosh, that's a great name. I wish my name was that. My name is not musical at all. General rule of thumb for any cake recipe is 3-2-1. 3 cups of flour to 2 cups of sugar to 1 cup of fat. So if the recipe is anywhere around there, it should be good. Anyway, I saw a TikTok a couple nights ago, and it had a picture, 70s picture, kind of grainy, dark, hard to make out. Harvest Gold refrigerator with clutter on top and a big vintage teddy bear cookie jar. The woman has like the church hair and the big glasses and whatever. And underneath of it, it says she doesn't know it yet, but in about 13 years, she'll be living in that cookie jar because her kids had her cremated and put in the cookie jar. And now my girls are hunting for a cookie jar to put me in, and I'm really not mad about it. Anyway, love your show as always. Have a marvelous day.
4: You could do worse than to end up in a cookie jar. Yeah. You could do worse.
2: Yeah.
4: I've read the most unhinged story, and I can't remember where it was, if it was on Reddit or one of the other platforms. A guy and his estranged stepfather. I mean, they were, you know, it wasn't like they weren't not speaking, but they didn't have a great relationship. They decided to take a trip together to scatter his mom's ashes. And they really don't like each other very much. They've never really gotten along, but they get in the car and mom wants to be scattered on a beach neither one of them know why she picked that beach. As far as they can guess, she'd maybe been there once in her whole life, but it made an impression and this was where she wanted to be scattered. So they go, they get there late. They get to the town late at night. They have hotel rooms. They grab something to eat. Everything first night is fine. The next day, they get up and get breakfast, and now they're heading to the beach to scatter mom's ashes. And it's an awkward and uncomfortable. The guy is really emotional. This is his mom. The other guy is really emotional. This is his wife. They have no way to really comfort each other. Like, they're just lost in it, right? They get to this exact place where she wants to be scattered, and it's closed to the public for like a dredging operation. And the stepfather's like, oh, well, I guess, you know, just put her here. And so they ended up sprinkling her in some sea oats, you know, the grasses that grow on the dunes. And the guy was like, I guess this will have to be good enough, mom. And they sprinkled her in the dunes and then they went and got in their car and went home. And I thought, well, that's only slightly better than Olivia and Karamia accidentally putting me in the donation box for Goodwill. Which is probably what's going to happen. And we have to laugh at these things because the body is but a container and temporary. So listen, if you end up in a vintage cookie jar, at least you're still in the house.
2: Yeah. Right?
4: Morons in the News is next. And then comedian Deirdre O'Kane. And then can you commit a crime with somebody else's hands? It's the Bob and Sherry Show.
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5: I don't know if I've ever seen such a self-satisfied grin on a mugshot. John Mack, 38, of LaGrange, Illinois. He seems very pleased with himself as he looks into the mugshot camera. Key West Police Department reports that John had been drinking at Dante's Key West Pool Bar and Restaurant, and he decided to take the patrol car from an officer working an off-duty detail. Surveillance video shows John walking out the pool bar with two friends, and they're standing a couple of feet away from the cop car. He then reaches over and he opens the door. He gets in, he puts it in drive, and he takes off, almost hitting his two friends. Okay, now here's my question. Wait. I'm not sticking up for John. He's wrong for even putting his hand on a police vehicle. But had the off-duty officer locked his unoccupied official vehicle, John would have tried the door and then probably kept walking. Now, it doesn't change what he did, but it would have prevented it. Add to that the fact that the car was sitting there open with the engine running. I'm just saying. Now, a security guard got the off-duty officer's attention, and other officers responded to the bar as John drove the cruiser around in the marina parking lot. He was found outside the Boathouse Bar and Grill, and John said, "Yeah, I had 3 to 6 Coronas." I'm leaning more towards 6 myself,
6: three to six.
5: What he said. Yeah. Now, John failed a sobriety test, and he happened to sustain cuts from a fence after resisting arrest. Oh, I bet he did. And John was charged with DUI, burglary, grand theft of law enforcement equipment, reckless driving, refusal to submit to DUI testing, and resisting arrest without violence. I'm going to post this picture because John, he got the last. I mean, he's not bothered a bit by this.
7: Here's the look he has on his face. I am a legend, and people are going to talk about me for years. That's the look he has on his face, right?
5: That's it. Yeah. And that's going to be his Facebook photo. I'm satisfied. I'll send it. We'll post it. It's good. It's really good.
6: Let's go to New York City, where Magdalena Avramovich, she's 56 years old. She's lived in the same apartment for almost 30 years. It's rent controlled. Her rent is $1,540 a month. That's amazing. Now, the property, the whole complex, was owned by the St. Sava Serbian Orthodox Church. People don't realize sometimes that churches have big portfolios, big investment portfolios, including real estate. So here's where things get kind of terrible. Back in February, she was evicted. And the landlord, the church, said, "You're evicted because of your mental health problems." And she's like, "What are you talking about? I see a doctor. I take my medication. I've never had an incident." But the church said, "That's just not true." Now, in October 2024, she was put on a new medication. You know how your insurance sometimes will decide that the medication that's working for you is one they're not going to cover anymore, and they would like you to take a medication that doesn't work for a while, and we'll see what happens?
5: Yeah.
6: That's what happened here. And in a work-related stress event, she quit her job, gave away most of her belongings, and booked a trip home to Serbia where her family lives. She was really struggling. She said, My mind was not my own. And in a last-ditch attempt to find some sort of peace, she went to confession. And during her confession, she broke down in tears and told the priest on the other side of the partition everything that was happening.
5: Uh-oh.
6: Guess who the priest told? And then she got evicted. So the level of violation here is...
8: There's a confidentiality that he
7: broke.
5: Has she got legal recourse?
6: The priest is facing the risk of excommunication.
5: Yeah.
6: So, that's supposed to be confidential.
8: Yeah.
7: The only way that that confidentiality doesn't come into play is if there's murder involved.
6: And there wasn't. Then,
5: somebody could get hurt.
7: Yeah. So that's I believe that's the rule.
6: This is a complicated story, but the bottom line is this person was struggling and she went to church for comfort and it cost her her home. That's the devil's business right there. That is some devil work right there.
5: Yep.
6: That is bad. Mm. Bad, bad, bad. And that is Morons in the News. This is the Bob and Sherry Show.
4: 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He drove their bodies 275 miles to a swamp and set them on fire. Bishop vanished soon after, abandoning his car near the Great Smoky Mountains. He spent nearly 42 years on the FBI's most wanted list and was never captured. No one knows if he died in those mountains or if he simply became someone else.
9: 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Weird. 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
10: Good morning and happy Monday. This is Connor Hendricks in the 13 WMAZ Newsroom. Here's what we're following. Right now, we're working to learn more about a shooting that happened in Macon last night. Bibb County deputies say that shots were fired on Wren Avenue just after 8, leaving a 14-year-old boy injured. Officials say he is expected to recover. This morning, deputies are still working to determine what led up to that shooting. And with June starting today, a couple Central Georgia counties are launching their summer meal programs. In Peach County, students can get meals Monday through Thursday until July 2nd. Those meals do have to be eaten at the schools. At Peach County High School, breakfast is 7:45 to 8:45, lunch 11:25 to 12:45. K Road Elementary, breakfast 7:30 to 8, lunch 11:30 to noon. And more changes are coming to the I-16 and I-75 interchange project in Macon. Through Thursday, you can expect single lane closures on 75 north and south from mile marker 166 to 168. That runs from just above the 1675 split up to the Arkwright Road exit. Through the end of the week as well, there will be single lane closures overnight on Spring Street from 2nd Street from 9 at night until 5 in the morning. 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
20: Rain chances start to taper off as we kickstart the beginning of a new week. This is meteorologist Alex Pryor from the 13 WMAZ Weather Center. Still about a 30% chance of some scattered showers and some storms both today and tomorrow. But then as we go into Wednesday, finally some drier air will usher in some completely sunny skies and no rain chances for the remainder of your 7-day forecast. Temperatures will be a little bit cooler around the midweek, especially the mornings dipping down into the 50s, but a gradual warming trend will be present as we head into the weekend.

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2: Hey, Bob and Sherry crew. This is Danny in South Dakota. I was just listening to your podcast and you were talking about the Tickle Me Elmo craze. And I remember we were lucky enough to get one for my niece, who is about two and a half. And she was obsessed with Elmo. And I remember we were so excited we got her one. And we, you know, put it on the floor and she was all excited until it started laughing. And it scared the holy crud out of her. And she started screaming and crying. And she ran up to it and kicked it as hard as she could and never touched the Tickle Me Elmo again. So all the craze, all the hoopla, all the effort to get her one of these, you know, extremely hard to find Tickle Me Elmos, for her to be terrified of it, kick it, and never touch it again. I love your show. I listen to you every single day. You make me laugh on the hardest of days, so I appreciate you all greatly. Thank you for what you do, and continue doing it and bringing the joy that everybody needs on a daily basis. Thank you.
3: Listen, your niece is going to be just fine, because that child, something she loved, Elmo, was presented to her in a way that made her feel like it was a threat. And her instinct wasn't to cower. Her instinct was to kick it and get it away from her. That is a child trusting her gut. Do you not see that? That is powerful, good stuff.
4: It is. Really,
3: that's a fierce little girl. Yeah, because very often, the monsters that hurt us the most wear familiar, beloved faces. And that's what she saw in that Tickle Me Elmo. She saw something she loved acting like a demon, and she dealt with it. And I'm impressed.
4: My brother got a Tickle Me Elmo for my niece. It's all she wanted for Christmas. And my brother was so proud of himself that he went to great lengths in order to get this. And he had this very special thing for her for Christmas. And she did the exact same thing. He started to laugh and she threw it down and walked away and had nothing to do with it the rest of the day.
3: Yeah. You know, we have to teach our kids to trust their instincts and their intuition. That's, you know, when we teach them that like, that little girl was like, If we'd have punished her and forced her to play with that toy, what would we have taught her? You can't even trust your own gut. Mm. That little furry giggling demon thing, get it out of here. It's the Bob and Sherry Show.
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2: It's time for Everyone Needs a Laugh. Here is Irish comedian Deirdre O'Kane.
3: My mother is in her 80s now, and she is playing that card. She is playing that card for all it's worth. I think she's just come to the point in her life where she's decided, look it, if I just behave like a bit of a lunatic, there's not much they can do about it. Now, it's tricky. It's tricky because she's deaf in one ear and she doesn't listen with the other, so it's... It's not easy. The phone, lads, is very hard. It's very hard. And I have to phone her because she doesn't live very near me, so I have to call her. And she answers the phone like this. Hello? I go, hi, Mum. Who's that? Grania Emer. It's Deirdre. It's Deirdre. Deirdre, how are you, love? And I'll start talking, and then she'll say, no. No, I'm not getting a word. No, not a word. Isn't that weird? From you, of all people, a performer. I go, okay. Now, she likes to listen to Cash in the Attic at full pelt, full whack, okay? So I go, would you turn the telly down, maybe? No, love, not a word. I'm not getting a word. Isn't that gas? You, a professional. Okay, Mum, okay. And what about the hearing aid? Would you get the hearing aid? No, I'll tell you what I'll do, love. I'll give you my news. Perfect. Brilliant. I say, brilliant. You give me your news. Now, on this particular day that she was giving me her news, she was watching Wimbledon, okay? Now, I don't know if you remember this, but there was an episode of Wimbledon. I just love saying that for no reason. The episode of Wimbledon where somebody threw a racket and a bald boy got hit in the head. Do you remember that? Right. This was happening while my mother was giving me her news. This is exactly how the conversation went. She said to me, so, Jim's out of hospital and back at home, and as you know, they did up the house, but we don't think he's too happy with it because this fella's after getting hit in the head with a racket. Yeah. Because they painted everything grey, which I didn't approve of course, but sure, nobody wants my opinion, and if you're painting anything nowadays, it has to be grey. Grey doors, grey walls, grey chairs. He's after getting quite a smack in the head. And Emer O'Kane said that she didn't like the grey, and that didn't go down well either, but they're suspending play now anyway. And I finally got the design in for your father's headstone. It seems to be almost impossible to get a piece of granite that isn't polished within an inch of its life. This fellow's

0: grey. That's what they should call that paint on the chart. It might put a few people off. Anyway, here comes Poirot now, love. You'll have to go.
1: That sounds like my conversations with my mom. Deirdre O'Kane, we'll get that posted on up at BOBANDSHERI.com. Happy first day of June. Yeah. We're getting close to the first day of summer and Father's Day. So we tried to get a jump on Father's Day this year by putting some really cool stuff in the Bob and Cherry store for your dad. And you go have a look at that at BOBANDSHERI.com. So we've got Everyone Needs a Laugh on the menu tab. That's where you'll find Deirdre O'Kane and the Bob and Cherry store. We have a really fun shirt in there for bonus dads, the dads who stepped up. This is the Bob and Cherry Show.
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4: ABC News, I'm Sherry Preston. The U.S. and Iran trading attacks over the weekend, testing the ceasefire that had already been on shaky ground.
5: President Trump posted on social media overnight saying Iran really wants to come to a deal, urging his critics to sit back and relax, promising it will all work out in the end.
4: ABC's Karen Waugh, the judge who oversaw President Trump's IRS settlement, has essentially reopened the decision, including the $1.8 billion fund set up to benefit those who feel they've been wrong by the government. 35 former federal judges wrote to the judge who decided on the decision asking for another investigation into President Trump's dismissal, saying it was an abuse of the federal court system. Curfew at an ICE detention center in Newark, New Jersey has now been lifted. There have been protests going on outside. Some family members allege inhumane conditions inside. In Laos, 5 miners have been brought out to safety from that flooded out cave. 2 are still missing. This is ABC News.
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4: Rain chances start to taper off as we kickstart the beginning of a new week. This is meteorologist Alex Pryor from the 13 WMAZ Weather Center. Still about a 30% chance of some scattered showers and some storms both today and tomorrow. But then as we go into Wednesday, finally some drier air will usher in some completely sunny skies and no rain chances for the remainder of your 7-day forecast. Temperatures will be a little bit cooler around the midweek, especially the mornings dipping down into the 50s, but a gradual warming trend will be present as we head into the weekend.

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2: It wasn't but like 2 months ago, hardly not even, that we had a moron of the day who went through the Miami International Airport with 75 pounds of marijuana in his luggage. Like the audacity, okay? The audacity. And of course, you know, 75 pounds is hard to overlook, and he got arrested and hit with a trafficking charge for that amount of drugs. But here's the deal. TSA is very quietly allowing passengers to bring their weed onto flights.
3: Yes.
2: And it's happening for, it's happening for a couple of reasons. One, medical cannabis is legal in 40 states. So you've got a lot of states where, you know, you have people purchasing a legal product. They are now allowing doctor prescribed medical cannabis on flights in your checked and carry on bags. And if you are not carrying legal medical cannabis, you might want to just, you know, mind your quantity and be careful where you put it, because the TSA officers, they're the they have the final say whether or not that's going through. So one TSA officer can let it go through, and then your next airport, they pull it. But lawyers said that very rarely are travelers prosecuted for small amounts of cannabis, but you just don't want to bring more than an ounce, and you definitely don't want 75 pounds, of the devil's lettuce. So it's interesting. This is like a big shift, but you can understand how it's happening, because with airports the way they are and TSA overwhelmed and understaffed, are you going to shut down the line and have some big to-do for an amount of marijuana that's going to probably be dismissed when it hits, when that person hits court? So now they're just sort of quiet. What do you think? They're just kind of quietly letting it go.
4: I'm just wondering about the poor drug sniffing dog that they've said, okay, fine, this is bad. This smells, this is bad. He keeps going. He's looking at it going, in there, chief, in there, in there, in there. No, I'm sorry. No, not now. How do you unlearn that?
3: That is,
2: I guess I guess you don't. I mean, when was the last time you were at an airport where they had dogs at TSA? I haven't seen that in a minute. But then we don't travel as much as we used to. I don't see it in the Vegas airport. That's where I spend most of my time.
4: Very rarely have I seen dogs when I've traveled.
2: So, look, this is not us telling you to go, you know, get on that plane with a pound of weed, because that's not going to end well. But the TSA is now, you know, kind of looking the other way for small amounts. Big shift. It's the Bob and Sherry Show.
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1: True crime time. Lamar recently had a fascinating story about a man who received a donor hand. I mean, that's, you know, the human hand is a remarkable machine anyway, and hand surgeons, I mean, even a minor hand injury can change your whole life, and not in a good way, right? Yeah. So to be able to get a donor hand, can you, all those fine nerves, all that, and to make it work, like it's almost magical. But we had questions, and one of our questions was, well, would that mean you also had donor fingerprints and DNA and all of this? So we asked one of our smartest listeners, Dr. Shannon, the scientist, who occasionally will call in to tell us we got something right or to correct something we got wrong. We were like, Shannon, could you possibly explain what happens when you get a donor hand? Like if you decide to commit a crime. So Shannon left us a long talk back that we were very bewildered by. And then she called back and gave us one we understood a little bit better.
2: So this is the correction. And she's saying is if somebody named Bob were to get hands from a woman named Sally. So that's the example she's using. It's interesting she got the name Bob there, but anyhow.
3: Hi, Sherry and Max. I'm going to correct myself. I just was thinking about the hands and the blood a little bit longer. So I think initially if you took a sample of blood for Bob with Sally's hands, you would see Sally's DNA in the blood for a little while. But over time, since blood cells are made in your, well, white blood cells are made in your bone marrow and red blood cells are made, oh gosh, I can't remember now. Boy, this is back to grad school. In any case, over time, Bob's DNA would be in the blood because it's Bob's white blood cells, right? Red blood cells don't have DNA, so that is kind of a moot point. In any case, over time, you would see only Bob's DNA in the blood. However, in those skin cells in Sally's hands, those cells would still be generating in those hands. And so the cells that are being made would be coming from pluripotent stem cells that become skin cells. And so you would have Sally skin cells on the hands and then Bob's cells everywhere else. But blood, I think over time, it would just be Bob's blood. Anyway, sorry for the slight error there.
2: So she did send us an email clarifying 4 points about this, right, Sherry?
1: So the new hands would be attached to Bob's arms. So Bob's arms would have Sally's fingerprints. So right. There's that point. Sally's skin on Sally's hands at the end of Bob's arms would flake off skin cells with Sally's DNA. But Bob's cells and other parts of his body would have his DNA and his blood would have his blood cells with his DNA. And so since we're using Bob as an example, he would want me to tell you that, one, he's not going to commit a crime. And two, he's also not going to do a full day's work with anyone's hands. So nothing to worry about here. Good.
4: Thank you for giving us a minute to breathe with that, Sherry.
1: This is all hypothetical, okay? But it is fascinating to think about, like, for a minute, if you were going to get donor hands. So this is public service for the audience. If you're going to commit a crime with your donor hands, you better do it right away before all the DNA blood cells and all that. And you'll have her fingerprints. But the other thing is, won't it be in the registry that you have Sally's hand so that if the crime comes up, they're going to be able to trace her fingerprints?
2: Yeah, I think that should be in there. Yeah.
1: Don't do anything wrong, I think, is the big takeaway.
5: Yeah.
1: And also, we just want to thank Dr. Shannon, the scientist, because Luis from Chihuahua cannot do everything. Okay? Like if you have an area of expertise, if you know something like committing a crime with donor hands, we need you to step up and share. You spend a lot of money and time on that knowledge, and it will be good to share it with other people. And this is also a chance to remind you, sometimes you'll see social media posts saying, scientists don't want you to know. And it always makes me laugh because the response from real scientists is, oh my God, no, we want to tell you everything. You just keep running away. We want you to know. Sit down. Shannon, hold still.
2: Shannon, we can't believe that somebody as smart as you listens to the show. That's part of it. Oh, but thank you for listening, nonetheless. Yes.
1: Thank you. Yes. And now we know what would happen if we had donor hands.
2: There you go.
1: Which I will admit, seems unlikely for most of us, but you don't know.
2: It could happen.
1: No, no. It could happen. You don't know. It's the Bob and Sherry Show.
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9: Good morning and happy Monday. This is Connor Hendricks in the 13 WMAZ Newsroom. Here's what we're following. Right now, we're working to learn more about a shooting that happened in Macon last night. Bibb County deputies say that shots were fired on Wren Avenue just after 8, leaving a 14-year-old boy injured. Officials say he is expected to recover. This morning, deputies are still working to determine what led up to that shooting. And with June starting today, a couple Central Georgia counties are launching their summer meal programs. In Peach County, students can get meals Monday through Thursday until July 2nd. Those meals do have to be eaten at the schools. At Peach County High School, breakfast is 7:45 to 8:45, lunch 11:25 to 12:45. Kay Road Elementary, breakfast 7:30 to 8, lunch 11:30 to noon. And more changes are coming to the I-16 and I-75 interchange project in Macon. Through Thursday, you can expect single lane closures on 75 north and south from mile marker 166 to 168. That runs from just above the 1675 split up to the Arkwright Road exit. Through the end of the week as well, there will be single lane closures overnight on Spring Street from 2nd Street from 9 at night until 5 in the morning. 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
7: Rain chances start to taper off as we kickstart the beginning of a new week. This is meteorologist Alex Pryor from the 13 WMAZ Weather Center. Still about a 30% chance of some scattered showers and some storms both today and tomorrow. But then as we go into Wednesday, finally some drier air will usher in some completely sunny skies and no rain chances for the remainder of your 7-day forecast. Temperatures will be a little bit cooler around the midweek, especially the mornings dipping down into the 50s, but a gradual warming trend will be present as we head into the weekend.

And this town's lost its faith. 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
2: So earlier, Lamar said to us, you guys, I have the greatest story about baby doll sheep. And I'm going to be honest with you, Lamar Richardson. I thought it was going to involve a pervert. Because we've had over the years, Max, have we not? We've had these men who were like, sorry, but I couldn't resist that sheep. Did you look at those chocolate brown legs?
3: Oh, I know.
2: Did you look at that come hither glance? So when Lamar rolls up with something called baby doll sheep,
4: boy, I've got a bitter taste in my mouth now.
2: That's well, what the sheep said. I mean, yikes.
4: There's a company in D.C. Now, if anybody cuts your own grass, which I do, I mean, sometimes it's okay, sometimes it's not. Sometimes I think I'd like to have somebody do it. But if this was available, I might jump on it. There's a company in D.C., and it's called Lamb Mowers. And for $195 for a two-hour visit, a flock of very sweet baby doll Southdown sheep will weed eat, feed, and mow your lawn while their shepherd looks out for them. If they need to, they'll put up a little temporary fence so they can't get out. And this thing started in 2015 when Shepherd Corey bought a farm in Fairfax County and noticed how good the sheep were at clearing up like unwanted vegetation. Anything, any kind of weeds or whatever, plus your regular grass. Now, customers say, be ready, though, if you use this, for neighbors and a bunch of excited children to come and watch the animals, because it's really cool to watch. And for big properties, the company even offers overnight visits, and they call them sheepovers. And that allows the flock to stay all through the night to get through tougher jobs. Now, for a lot of customers, it's probably a lot more than lawn care. Corey said, we bring joy everywhere we go. Our sheep are just really friendly. They're sweet animals. They love to say hi to people. And they kind of lower your blood pressure when you get near them. I think it would be cool. I really do. I think it would be very cool.
2: I'm so glad that this story went the way it did. Because if you had said to me, hey, you think Kevin's interested in a sheep over with some baby doll sheep? I would have been like, I'm sorry, he has the dog now. He's good. I can't think of anything cuter than looking out and seeing a yard full of sheep munching away. And $149, I don't know what it costs to have somebody cut your grass, but
4: I like it. I like it.
2: It's a memory. You know.
3: It is.
4: That's exactly right.
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4: Talk of the neighborhood. That's exactly right.
2: I want to thank you for bringing the first baby doll sheep story to this show that had a wholesome and happy end. And not some guy on a restraining order. 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
2: Hey guys, hello. This is Gina calling from Fayetteville, North Carolina. I am catching up on my podcast, and I was listening to the show from May 14th. And I just had to call and leave you guys a message because I was listening to Sherry talk about the guy in Italy, and he was accused of killing his pregnant wife and wanted to stay in Italy due to the culture. And so she was talking about how he just looked guilty, right? His eyes were too set close together, the whole thing. And I just bust out laughing, and I started thinking of all the shows, and I thought, you know what? Sherry, you have a get out of jury duty free card. There's got to be like a voter registration list with asterisks, most as many as they could put after your name, that says do not call for jury duty. And if they ever question and try to put you on, you just sit back and play them about 15 minutes of any given show, I am sure. I absolutely love it. I love to hear your opinions.

0: spent most of the day in the jury waiting room watching, I think, Maury Povich. There was one like crappy TV because you're not like you're really restricted what you're allowed to do. At least you were then. And then they brought us in and we were interviewed. And I was asked if there was any reason why I didn't think I could serve on this jury. And I was like, do you know what I do for a living? I think he's guilty. and the you know what? They don't they'll put you on a jury anyway. They'll double down and question you and they'll be like, no, I think you're perfectly capable of serving on this jury. I wouldn't put me on a jury either. And that's unfair because I would be paying attention. I'd be taking notes, but I would definitely be thinking my thoughts.
1: As somebody who was almost on a jury recently, as recently as I got pared down to the last few, because I texted Sherry and went, we might need a backup plan here because I may be on a jury. And it was a very serious crime. I mean, it was not some little crime. It was a very serious, violent crime that was involved with it. And so what happened was you're in that jury waiting area and then they said my name and they said, you're going with this group. And when we walked into the courtroom, I walked in, there's a judge seated, there's a prosecutor, defense attorney, defendant, and I went, uh-oh. I'm down to the last few on this one. And I was kind of glad that I wasn't picked, but then like every time, I think this was my fourth time, I've never been selected for jury duty. So there's a little part of me that goes, well, what's wrong with me that they don't want me?
0: There are some people that get called for jury duty over and over and over again. And I know lots of people that have never been called even once.
1: So what was shocking about this is in because they ask questions of potential jurors, the number of them who had been jurors two and three times before and they were selected because they made a good juror. So not only this time, but in the past, they made a good juror, too.
2: I spent my entire life wanting to be on a jury. My entire life.
0: Did you ever get called?
2: Yes, I did. And I did not get on the jury until the very last case. It was awesome. And I was the foreman. It made me the foreman.
0: Oh, I bet you were.
2: I was.
0: How did the, what ended up, was the person convicted or acquitted or?
2: The jury was unanimous in the fact that the defense attorney had tied his tie extremely too long. It went below the belt line. And I told him, I said, can you trust a man who wears a tie every day and yet he cannot tie it? I said, in fact, the only thing that could be worse being below the belt line was if it was hitting him in the middle of the chest. We can't trust this guy. The guy's guilty. We can't trust his attorney. So we found him guilty.
0: My Lamar, God, it's the greatest.
3: We did not do that.
2: We did find him guilty.
0: But that is it's not a perfect system, but it's the greatest
2: system. There were some other reasons involved, but I just got to be honest. That tie was wearing me out. It was wearing me out. My God. Come on, man. The tip of the tie is supposed to hit your belt buckle. You go any lower than that, then I'm sorry. I can't do that with you.
0: Then you look guilty. And you know what? You're choosing that. So what are we supposed to do? You made that choice. And this is why we don't get picked for juries. It's the Bob and Sherry Show.
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4: 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ABC News, I'm Sherry Preston. U.S. Central Command says it conducted self-defense strikes inside Iran over the weekend, saying it was in response to aggressive Iranian actions, including the shooting down of a U.S. drone over

0: international waters. One big question, whether Israel's attacks on Lebanon are included in the overall ceasefire. Arrests outside the ICE detention center in Newark, where ABC's Phil Tate says an overnight curfew has just been lifted.
1: Police were in riot gear, the mountain unit on scene to enforce the curfew, ending with a few dozen arrests.
2: Having worked with New Jersey State Police and local law enforcement, I know how well trained they are. The best in the nation.
1: New Jersey Governor Sherrill, over the weekend, defended her decision to send in state police after they learned ICE was preparing to surge officers into the state to support the ongoing immigration crackdown.
0: Three Democratic senators introducing a bill that would halt President Trump's anti-weaponization fund and prevent taxpayer dollars from being used for it. This is ABC News.
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12: Rain chances start to taper off as we kickstart the beginning of a new week. This is meteorologist Alex Pryor from the 13 WMAZ Weather Center. Still about a 30% chance of some scattered showers and some storms both today and tomorrow. But then as we go into Wednesday, finally some drier air will usher in some completely sunny skies and no rain chances for the remainder of your 7-day forecast. Temperatures will be a little bit cooler around the midweek, especially the mornings dipping down into the 50s, but a gradual warming trend will be present as we head into the weekend.

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2: Did you guys see? It was in Variety magazine. So I know not everybody reads that, but it might hit your newsfeed. Nicolas Cage gave an interview and he was talking about the movies that he turned down. And these are iconic movies. And the reason that he turned them down was because he was committed to something else. For example, did you know that he was going to star in Dumb and Dumber?
3: That surprises me.
4: Yeah.
5: It does. Yeah.
4: Yeah.
2: He was going to be in Dumb and Dumber. I think he was going to play Lloyd. But the reason that he turned it down, he had no fight with Dumb and Dumber, but he was committed to another movie, a little something called Leaving Las Vegas.
3: Jeff Daniels, I believe it was his agent who told him if he did Dumb and Dumber, it would destroy his career because he had a reputation as a dramatic actor, a serious actor, and he felt like it would be too ridiculous for him to do, that it was career suicide.
2: Didn't hurt him a bit.
3: He knew best.
2: Didn't hurt him a bit. Now, it would have been a very different movie with Nicolas Cage. There's no two ways about it.
4: Oh, yeah.
2: The other movie that he turned down, he was approached to play the Green Goblin, and he was really excited about it. You know, it was like, who doesn't want to, you know, be a superhero character? And they talked about it, and he liked the director, Sam Raimi, and he really wanted to work with him. But he had already agreed to do another movie, one that Max and I really, really love, that's very quirky and strange, called Adaptation.
3: Oh, wow. Yeah. Yeah.
2: And so he, you know, sometimes you'll see actors talk about movies that they didn't get or that they didn't take and they regret it and blah, blah, blah. But in Nicolas Cage's case in this interview, he's such an interesting human being. He said, I would have loved it, but I had this other movie. And I did that instead and no regrets. It's all worked out the way it should. And then he complimented the other actors that took the jobs that he wasn't able to take. How do you not love Nicolas Cage? Even if you don't understand the man even a little bit.
4: He's a good guy.
2: Lamar and I were talking about Nicolas Cage off air because over the Memorial Day weekend, there was a National Treasure movie binge-a-thon on one of the basic cable channels. And how do you not, like, you can punch in at any time and you're like, oh, it's National Treasure, right? So I'm watching National Treasure, and I realized it hit me, like, maybe for the first time, this is the only movie Nicolas Cage has ever done where he comes off like a normal human being.
4: Yeah.
2: Did you ever think about that?
4: And he was able to play a normal human being. It's pretty cool.
2: It's like he looked at the premise of the movie and went, the premise is so insane, I have to play it straight. And that's exactly what he did. All right, straight ahead. There's some talk of the CIA backdooring 23andMe and AncestryDNA.com because they're looking for something. And I'm going to tell you what they're looking for. I'm not going to make you wait. I'm not a tease. Because I can't even believe that this is in the news. The CIA is scanning consumer DNA testing sites looking for evidence of human-alien hybrids. Some of the things I say into this microphone, I have to pause and go, girl, are you high? No, I swear I'm not. It's not even 9 a.m. yet. How could I be high? I am as sober as a judge. That is what the CIA is up to. And it's next. It's the Bob and Sherry.
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1: Can you believe this is sponsored by Muddy Matt?
2: You read it once.
3: I don't believe that.
2: And then you read it again.
4: I can't believe this.
2: It's Bob and Sherry's.
4: I believe this.
5: Boy, is this ever weird. Even by my standards.
6: can I get a little behind the scenes? Before we did this, she said it was weird. Lamar was like, oh.
5: It's weird.
7: Something weird to Sherry. I don't know.
5: But I got to tell you, like, every, like, reality itself is so bizarre to me. About 10 days ago, the United States government released an image of the four different species of extraterrestrials, the Greys, the reptilians, the mantids, and the tall Nordics. The tall Nordics are the ones that look human, like tall, blonde, blue-eyed, pale Scandinavian types. The government released that image. And I just went, okay. Okay. This is the timeline we're in now. And I set it aside, didn't say a word to you, my husband, anyone. I just was like, okay, this is the world I'm living in now, and this is just what it is, and I still have to feed the cat. And then I wake up to the news that the CIA allegedly has a backdoor program into 23andMe and Ancestry.com databases, and they are screening all the people who sign up for those DNA tests because they're looking for a specific genetic variance from the normal Homo sapiens population. And this one genetic variance is known to the CIA to be the genetic marker of the tall Nordics. So according to this author, who has a PhD, Dr. Giorgiani, he said, the Nordics settled in small towns in the Colorado Rockies, and they easily pass because they look like tall Scandinavian people. They came
7: I've never trusted those people.
5: The tall blondes, they're just so, I can't trust them. Yeah. And I think they can eat anything they want and not gain weight. I'm very jealous. They allegedly came to this world because they were escaping tyranny, and they had no trouble intermarrying. They blend it right in because they're tall and blonde and good looking, and they blend it right in, intermarried with humans. And for generations now, so many generations, more than you would understand, they have been producing hybrid Nordic offspring. And their only goal is to live in peace and protect their kids and grandkids and be left the heck alone. They want nothing beyond that. They just came, according to this, they just came here as settlers. So when you look at the DNA pie chart that you get from 23andMe or any of these places, you'll see Germanic and you'll see African and you'll see other. There are some parts of the human genome that are not mapped yet. They used to call it junk DNA, but now it's other, right? Yeah. And that, according to Dr. Giorgiani, is what the CIA is looking at. They're looking at the people that have this unknown, as yet unidentified, other DNA. And according to this, the descendants of these tall Nordics, they have no idea of any of this. They were not told, oh, you know, your granddaddy was an extraterrestrial. They said, we want them to have lives of peace and liberty, and the only way to do that is to have them not know. So they came here and began producing hybrids, and the hybrids were not told. Now, the CIA and the government are allegedly aware of these alien-human hybrids, and this has come up periodically in Congress. Missouri Congressman Eric Burleson said that David Grush was the intelligence officer who briefed the presidents on hybrids living in the world. But he didn't have an answer when asked how humans would be able to tell if someone was an alien hybrid. So that's the reality we're all waking up in now. Just casually quoting the CIA and congressmen.
6: Sherry, in the movie They Live, they had special sunglasses that you could tell who were the aliens.
5: Well,
7: yeah.
5: There was an article online years ago that said left-handed, hazel-eyed, Rh blood, negative blood. Those are markers for alien-human hybrid. So I called my mom and I said, Mom, you're going to get the biggest kick out of this. According to this, you're an alien hybrid. And there was a pause and my mother goes, well, I mean, why not?
6: Your mom. I love it.
5: Why not, honey? People are all kinds of things. Why shouldn't I be half alien? I'll post this up and you can see it for yourself. Because all bets are off. Everything's crazy now. It's the Bob and Sherry Show.
1: 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And
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9: Good morning and happy Monday. This is Connor Hendricks in the 13 WMAZ Newsroom. Here's what we're following. Right now, we're working to learn more about a shooting that happened in Macon last night. Bibb County deputies say that shots were fired on Wren Avenue just after 8, leaving a 14-year-old boy injured. Officials say he is expected to recover. This morning, deputies are still working to determine what led up to that shooting. And with June starting today, a couple Central Georgia counties are launching their summer meal programs. In Peach County, students can get meals Monday through Thursday until July 2nd. Those meals do have to be eaten at the schools. At Peach County High School, breakfast is 7:45 to 8:45, lunch 11:25 to 12:45. K Road Elementary, breakfast 7:30 to 8, lunch 11:30 to noon. And more changes are coming to the I-16 and I-75 interchange project in Macon. Through Thursday, you can expect single lane closures on 75 north and south from mile marker 166 to 168. That runs from just above the 1675 split up to the Arkwright Road exit. Through the end of the week as well, there will be single lane closures overnight on Spring Street from 2nd Street from 9 at night until 5 in the morning. 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
18: Rain chances start to taper off as we kickstart the beginning of a new week. This is meteorologist Alex Pryor from the 13 WMAZ Weather Center. Still about a 30% chance of some scattered showers and some storms both today and tomorrow. But then as we go into Wednesday, finally some drier air will usher in some completely sunny skies and no rain chances for the remainder of your 7-day forecast. Temperatures will be a little bit cooler around the midweek, especially the mornings dipping down into the 50s, but a gradual warming trend will be present as we head into the weekend.
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2: This is certainly not a surprise. They're already working on a sequel for Michael. I mean, they've already made over $700 and something million. So, they're not letting this finish.
3: Where does the sequel pick? I mean, well, you've got Jafar Jackson. I'd be making a Michael movie a month.
2: The first Michael ends with Michael Jackson in the middle of the 1987 Bad tour, and they're saying that leaves several decades of material, like Dangerous and all that kind of stuff. You know, they got plenty of more musical stuff they could do, and they do admit that you could include the controversies, you know, the child abuse allegations and that kind of stuff. I mean, this one is a completely different movie. It is a pro Michael. If you love him, this is awesome. And it is, from that viewpoint, it is an awesome movie. But they're saying there's a lot of more of his musical catalog they haven't even touched. But they also say that they can go forwards and backwards in telling this story, which leads me to believe they just barely touch on anything bad. But they go ahead and admit that they've got 25 to 30% of a second movie already shot because of the prior production. They did shoot stuff about the allegations, but legally they found out they couldn't use it. So there's some things they'll have to do, but, you know, they're saying that they can still do another movie. And I believe it'll be big. This one is huge. I mean, you got the critics saying 37% and the audience is saying 97%. They love it. They absolutely love it.
3: I think one of the impacts that this first movie has had has been to remind people of the extraordinary musical catalog. Because you can't. There's
4: it's undeniable.
3: And a story like a human being like Michael Jackson, that would be an impossible story to tell in 2 hours. The first 10 years of his life is probably two movies, right?
4: Yeah.
2: I mean, and there's no denying the music, and there's no denying the choreography and he danced just, I'm not going to say danced as good as Michael, but he got as close as you could get. I mean, he had it down pat.
3: That's probably the one thing you won't be able to recreate. That's probably the lightning in a bottle, one and done, that you won't be able to match. But is anyone surprised that they're making
4: it? In fact, I think it's approaching being the biggest money-making biopic ever.
2: Yes.
4: And you have to think about the fact that there was Queen and Elton John, and there's been Bruce Springsteen, and there's been Bob Dylan. There's been a bunch of them.
3: This is one. I have a feeling that a second movie won't be the end of it. I think there's more to the story. We'll see.
2: I don't see them quitting until they have a flop. I mean,
4: I could see a movie being done all about those final rehearsals that he did and his death. That could be its own movie too.
3: That's a whole separate part of the story. You're so right, Max. It's the Bob and Sherry Show.
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1: Who likes the movie?
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4: All we need is a little plutonium.
1: Oh, I'm sure that in 1985, plutonium is available in every corner drugstore, but in 1955, it's a little hard to come by. Marty, I'm sorry, but I'm afraid you're stuck here.
4: Whoa, Doc, stuck here? I can't be stuck here. I got a life in 1985. I got a girl.
1: Is she pretty?
3: Think you know what movie this came from? Just go to bobandsherry.com and we'll randomly select a winner. You could win Bob and Sherry swag.
5: Hi, this is Renee calling from Mooresville. I was listening to the podcast where Sherry was talking about outside of Super Bowl commercials, we don't really share too much as a society anymore so far as media and talking about it and so forth. I'm 57. I remember, when everybody would watch L.A. Law or Seinfeld, and the next day you would talk about it at the office. And it's just something I think that we've lost. It's a shame. And the other thing is, back when we would all listen to the radio, you would drive around, listen to the radio, and other people around you would be listening to the same song. And I felt like it was something you would share. And you could often dedicate a song to somebody because you know they'd be listening to that. The last thing I wanted to point out is regarding the commercials. Commercials these days don't stick with you like they used to. The other day I picked up a Canada Dry ginger ale, and of course the jingle comes right to my head. Canada Dry ginger ale, it's not too sweet. I repeat, it's not too sweet. Canada Dry ginger ale, it's not too sweet. We don't get those jingles anymore. We need a new Barry Manilow to enlighten us to products that we want to remember for their great merchandising. We just don't have it anymore. We've lost a lot due to streaming and everybody doing their own thing. Thanks, guys. Have a great day. Bye.
6: Can I just say something about the jingles? We did a bit about this, I don't know, maybe last year. We talked about jingles, and the reason that a lot of companies don't do jingles is because younger buyers feel like it makes them sound stodgy and old.
7: Old-fashioned.
6: For instance, yeah. You remember, like a good neighbor, State Farm is there, and you heard somebody sing it. Now they play the song, and somebody says, like a good neighbor, State Farm is there. So even that has changed. They still have a little bit of it there. So that has a lot to do with why there aren't jingles. I know somebody's going to say, but, and there are some that still use them. So I just want to cover myself there.
7: It's cyclical too, you know, like trends in advertising.
5: Hi, this is Renee.
6: Oh, I'm sorry.
7: Hi, Renee. So it's cyclical and like, you know, radio stations used to have jingles, and that's very old fashioned. You don't often hear you don't often hear a radio show or station that has like a sung jingle anymore.
8: What she said about everybody meeting at the water cooler at work and all, back when you did, even before, maybe cable was still here, but I'm already here, but like the major channels that everybody watched, they would always be that show like Dallas or some sort of show that was like a serial show. And as soon as the day after that episode, that's what everybody talked about at work. I mean, now there's so many things. What the odds? Only thing I know for sure that me and you are going to be watching is The Pit. Okay. We know that I'm going to be watching them, but past that, there's a million choices.
7: And we're not stuff. All, we're
8: and
7: not
8: you
7: all
8: can't get everybody's not
7: things.
8: Going to be watching the same thing. No, not at all.
7: So not at when people lose like a shared culture, it's super dangerous when people lose a shared culture, because especially in a country as big as this, America's enormous. People don't realize, like, sometimes Europeans will go, why don't you Americans do this? Well, because it would take us 5 days to drive from New York to California. Like, you don't even know how big this country is. And there are like five different Americas nestled inside the footprint of the United States of America. And without shared culture, without those, oh, did you see fill in the blank last night? Or does everyone love the new Bruno Mars song, right? Without that, we really become strangers to each other. So we don't have shared culture. We don't really have what are called third spaces, places that you can go that don't cost money to hang out and have associations and fellowship with your neighbors. Like, we don't really have very many of those anymore. And so when people talk about like how broken everything is and how angry everything is, some of that broken angriness comes from the fact that we are strangers to each other. Like, it may sound stupid to go, well, oh, so all you had binding you was must-see TV, Friends, and Seinfeld? Well, it was better than nothing we currently have, right? Or rage.
8: Yeah.
7: People are now binding together over shared fury and rage instead of something silly. It's just not awesome, y'all.
6: That's my new million-dollar idea. I'm going to open rage clinics where you go into treatment for 4 weeks, 28 days
7: rage.
6: For just being rageful.
8: But nobody wants to be cured. Nobody wants to be cured.
6: Hey, doesn't mean they're not addicted to it.
7: Your competition is a rage clinic that makes people angrier, and they're going to be gazillionaires.
8: Yeah.
7: It's the Bob and Sherry Show.
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7: Rain chances start to taper off as we kickstart the beginning of a new week. This is meteorologist Alex Pryor from the 13 WMAZ Weather Center. Still about a 30% chance of some scattered showers and some storms both today and tomorrow. But then as we go into Wednesday, finally some drier air will usher in some completely sunny skies and no rain chances for the remainder of your 7-day forecast. Temperatures will be a little bit cooler around the midweek, especially the mornings dipping down into the 50s, but a gradual warming trend will be present as we head into the weekend.

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3: Dog movies. Oh, hi, Bob and Sherry, Max and Doc. You're talking about dog movies. I have made it my mission to not watch any doggy snuff films, and I find that far too many films that have dogs in them tend to be films where the dogs don't make it to the very end, period. Oh, sorry. And I just wanted to add a really horrible one that I don't know if you guys watched, but if you did, it was probably the worst dog movie and dog story, if you read the book, that ever existed. And that is Where the Red Fern Grows, period. Oh, I did it again. It's a classic. It's an American classic. But it's really, really, really sad. Little Anne and Old Dan. If you have not checked out that movie yet, and you don't like movies where the dogs don't make it to the very end, I don't mean to be a spoiler here. Don't watch that one. All right, that's all I wanted to say. And also, really enjoy you guys, and looking forward to every Thursday when I get to see you guys live. That's all. Have a good afternoon. Bye.
2: The phrase doggy snuff film.
4: Yeah, I love it.
2: The phrase doggy snuff film will stay with me forever.
4: Yeah.
2: Can we talk?
4: She couldn't
2: for
4: bring
2: a
4: herself
2: minute?
4: To say the dog dies in the movies. She would only say the dog didn't make it to the end. She couldn't bring herself to say that phrase. I get it.
2: I want to talk about the book she shouted out, the movie she shouted out, Where the Red Fern Grows.
4: Right.
2: Where the Red Fern Grows was an assigned reading book in my fourth grade elementary school class in Etna, Wyoming. Now, I was a child who sobbed bitterly when Charlotte died at the end of Charlotte's Web. Mm-hmm. And I was living with two squabbling parents, a violent father in a house with no TV, radio, or phone, in abject poverty in a frozen wasteland, when I bring home my copy of Where the Red Fern Grows. I'm in fourth grade.
4: Max, we need to adopt her. You know, she's suffered
2: I'm
4: too much
2: grade.
4: In this world.
2: Oh, and now God. I will tell everyone that did not have Where the Red Fern Grows as assigned fourth grade reading what it's about. It's the story of a little boy named Billy back in the 20s or so, thereabouts. His family's dirt poor, so Billy saves up for two solid freaking years to buy a pair of hunting dogs, Redbone Coonhounds. And he names the dogs Old Dan and Little Ann. And boy, do they have adventures. They're hunting this like legendary ghost raccoon in the mountains, and they're inseparable. They hunt and they hunt, and they are Billy's best friend. And when they get a raccoon, Billy sells the raccoon skins at Granddad's store and gives the money to his parents because the family is real, real poor. And then one day they're out there in the woods, and Billy gets attacked by a mountain lion. But Old Dan and Little Ann, them coonhounds, they're not going to let Billy get eaten by a mountain lion. So they jump between him and the mountain lion, and a ferocious battle ensues. I'll tell you what, Billy and the dogs manage to best the mountain lion, but poor Old Dan gets a fatal wound and bleeds out and dies. A few days later, Little Ann dies of grief over losing her buddy Old Dan, the other dog.
4: God.
2: So she belly crawls up to Old Dan's grave and dies on top of it.
5: No!
2: And you know why they say Where the Red Fern Grows? Because apparently there's some woodsy country freaking legend that says that a red fern symbolizes sacred ground. And that grave where those two dogs died is sacred ground, and that's where the red fern grows. Folks, it is only by God's miraculous hand that I didn't kill myself in fourth grade and that I survived to host the Bob and Sherry show to this day. What kind of way is that to do a child?
4: That is so wrong for a fourth grader. Are you kidding?
2: Fourth grader.
4: I know that it's a classic, like our caller said, but oh my God, that's a little too much.
2: I was sobbing in the living room. Here comes my father, GFL. Those were his actual initials. And yeah, go ahead and good luck with him, right? Here comes GFL. GFL says, what the bleep are you crying about this time? And I'm like, old Dan died of a mountain lion and little Ann died of grief and now both the dogs are dead. And my father said, is that a book? Yes. And he goes, that's not real. I'll give you something to cry about. So you can see how in the midst of all of the hardship and deprivation, there was still nurture and love.
4: Yeah, that is something. Let alone reading it at that age.
2: Yeah.
4: In the middle of Wyoming in the winter.
2: Without enough food to eat and no winter coat.
4: Yeah,
2: where the red fern grows. Oh, my God. All right. We're going to pause here. I may come back and I may just get in my car and go to therapy. I don't know which is going to happen. It's Anything Can Happen Monday. It's Bob and Sherry.
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2: 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You hit a ball in the gap, run. 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
10: If it doesn't make you better, healthier, happier, or just much more interesting, we won't put it on this show. I'm John Tesh with Intelligence for Your Life. 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What do you think? Well, the latest research is telling us it's bananas. This is according to longevity expert and our friend Dan Buettner, who wrote The Blue Zones, Lessons for Living Longer. So Dan has found that in areas of the world where people live the longest, there are several reasons why bananas are a diet staple. First, they're widely available, relatively inexpensive, and can be eaten raw or cooked. Plus, a banana's health benefits vary depending on its ripeness. So listen to this. Eat the banana green for the highest level of resistant starch, which is proven to help relieve gas and bloating. When bananas turn yellow, that means the starches have converted to simple sugars for a quick energy boost. And one more thing, if you eat brown bananas, they have the highest levels of polyphenols to protect the body against oxidative stress and disease. Let me give you that book again, because it's a great book by Dan Buettner, The Blue Zones, Lessons for Living Longer.
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2: So, of course, politics is stressful and a lot of us tune it out, but here we go with a reason to stay civically engaged. We now know that voting may actually be very good for your health. A long-term study in the Journals of Gerontology tracked older adults for up to 15 years, and it found those who voted had a significantly lower risk of dying compared to those who did not. We're talking a 45% lower risk of dying within 5 years of voting, 37% lower over 10 years, and 29% lower over 15 years. And that was true regardless of how people voted, in person or by mail, and political affiliation made no difference. So what is this? Experts say it may possibly come down to connection and purpose. Voting is a way to get involved in your community. It makes you feel like your voice matters, and you're participating in something bigger than yourself. Those factors have known links to better health and longevity. So casting a ballot goes beyond politics. It's a way to support your own well-being. And now science supports this.
3: Intelligence for your life.
2: Okay, coming up, women over the age of 60 are now getting so-called grandma makeover plastic surgery. It used to be that mature women would only fix their faces, like getting face and eye lifts. But now, many women are increasingly going for full body overhauls. I'll explain next.

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2: Well, here's a headline. Women over the age of 60, many of them are getting so-called, quote, grandma makeover plastic surgery. It used to be that mature women would only fix their faces, like getting face and eye lifts. Well, now they're increasingly going for full body overhauls. Dr. Lyle Lipsiger is the chief of plastic surgery at North Shore University Hospital. He tells us, generally speaking, aesthetic surgery is more accepted than it's ever been before. And the older population feels younger than ever, and they want their bodies to look how they feel. Plus, a lot of them are in the dating scene now, so they're not ready to go into full grandma mode looks-wise. The American Society of Plastic Surgeons says they've seen a full 20% increase in women over 60 having their breasts done and tummy tucks. They're also getting rid of loose skin with micro-needling and lasers. And there's been a 30% uptick in patients age 50 and above. Even cosmetic dentists are seeing an increase in mature women wanting to fix their smiles. A lot of women say they're getting plastic surgery as a retirement gift to themselves.
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1: Let's talk clutter.
2: We could skip it.
1: Okay,
2: we're the clutter kings, by the way.
1: Let's just talk ice cream. Anyway, if you're feeling stressed by too much clutter, there's something called the 12-12-12 challenge, and it's as simple as this. This works great if you have a specific room in your house that you find overwhelming.
2: Okay, my office?
1: Yeah, so my closet right now, all right? Because this method gives you three very small yet attainable goals to complete, helps you get a handle on the mess. Okay, so after we finish the show, I'm going to try this. It turns out as long as you're handling 36 items in total, you'll feel much better. Here's the way you do it. You find 12 items to donate, 12 to toss, and 12 to return to their proper place in the house. 12, 12, 12.
2: This is good. My office is a clutter fiesta. My closet is a clutter party. I need to do this. I need to find the 12 items. Because here's the thing. It's not like I stopped buying clothes. I just don't get rid of the clothes, and then all of a sudden there's no space for it. So I need to do this. This is good. It also keeps everything in the digestible chunk. Because you look at your whole closet, you look at your whole office, and you go, I'm not going to get through that today. But if you can just give yourself these targets, these small attainable targets, everything will start to clear up. And by the way, once you do it once, the dopamine rush of knocking something off can encourage you to do it again. So like if you vacuum out your car one time, you're more likely to keep it clean after you've done that.
1: Find 12 items to donate and then 12 items to toss out and 12 to return to their proper place in the house. What are you doing with all those plush toys that everybody gives you and your kids?
2: They sit in a little basket in each of the kids' rooms and it always turns into a mess.
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6: Rain chances start to taper off as we kickstart the beginning of a new week. This is meteorologist Alex Pryor from the 13 WMAZ Weather Center. Still about a 30% chance of some scattered showers and some storms both today and tomorrow. But then as we go into Wednesday, finally some drier air will usher in some completely sunny skies and no rain chances for the remainder of your 7-day forecast. Temperatures will be a little bit cooler around the midweek, especially the mornings dipping down into the 50s, but a gradual warming trend will be present as we head into the weekend.

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2: My name is John Tesh. I have the power to make your weekends feel longer. So all you got to do is do new things and do lots of them. Whether you try a different restaurant, call a friend you rarely talk to, or head to a different neighborhood for your nightly dog walk. Stanford neuroscientist Dr. David Eagleman researched the subject. Don't miss this. He found that novel activities help break up familiar patterns in our mind and make them easier to recall later. It's because the newness forces you to stay focused on absorbing unfamiliar information and then storing it away as a memory. Having a weekend filled with newness feels precisely 6 hours and 19 minutes longer than one spent doing the same old weekend activities. And because we measure time by packing in memories, the more new things you do, the longer the weekend seems.
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2: 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All you need is 7 grams of soluble fiber a day. 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
14: A better life with Dr. Sanjay Gupta.
15: Did you know that almost half the vegetables and more than three quarters of the fruit that we eat in this country come from just one state, California? Yeah, it's true. And according to a new report by the Environmental Working Group, a health advocacy organization, a lot of this produce is tainted with PFAS, which are sometimes referred to as forever chemicals. Why? Well, the EPA says pesticides keep America's food supply safe, abundant, and affordable. And of course, these chemicals are used in every state, not just California. Now, if you are worried, though, about how much you're consuming, the best thing to do is to buy organic produce, if and when you can. Organic or not, you should rinse all fruits and vegetables under running water. Don't use any soap. And as one epidemiologist told us, use a brush on sturdier items like carrots, potatoes, and cucumbers. I'm Dr. Sanjay Gupta, helping you live a better life.
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18: You know that feeling when one cookie turns into the whole sleeve and somehow it's still not enough? I'm that kind of person. Now compare that to baking your grandmother's recipe from scratch. You still get a hit of sugar, but the satisfaction is totally different. That is dopamine at work. And that brain chemical gets blamed for everything from screen addiction to short attention spans. But Stanford psychiatrist Dr. Anna Lemke says the problem isn't dopamine, it's how easily we're getting it. Think about it. Social media, ultra-processed foods, binge-watching TV, they all deliver a big dopamine hit instantly with zero effort. Over time, our brain gets used to it. That means you end up needing more dopamine just to feel good. That's where effort comes in. Research shows the harder you work for something, the more rewarding it feels, even when the payoff is identical. Your brain releases more dopamine when more effort is involved. That's why a hike to the top of a mountain feels better than driving there, even though the view is the same. Next time you want a mood boost, put some effort in. The science says you'll enjoy it more.
19: Intelligence for your life.
18: Okay, coming up, I'll tell you why neuroscientists say women do need more sleep than men.
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Time to talk about sleep again here on the John Tesh program. Here is why experts are now saying women need more sleep than men. Neuroscientist Dr. Jim Horn says women need 20 more minutes of sleep each night to function at their best. It's because the female brain happens to be more complex than a man's, and women, they do more multitasking, which drains mental energy. So they need more sleep to keep their brains working at optimal levels. Also, women are biologically primed to be lighter sleepers so they can wake up if a baby cries, for example. And even if women don't have children or they're empty nesters, that still holds true. Over centuries, women have been conditioned to be more sensitive to sounds linked to a potential threat to their kids. So women have a harder time getting the deep, restful sleep they need. So they need at least 20 more minutes of sleep than men.

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2: Here's the latest from a Pew survey, which starts the research by saying it's easy to feel an expectation to be constantly available online these days.
3: Ooh, yeah.
2: And they go on to say roughly 3 in 10 American adults say they are constantly online.
4: I think 3 in 10? That's low.
2: I think that's what people are lying. The kind of constant availability can be terrible for productivity, they say. So every distraction, no matter how small it is going to increase your stress and reduce your speed at which you work. So a paper from the University of California, Irvine, found it takes almost 25 minutes to get back into work after just one distraction.
4: Right, right.
2: So if you need to get real work done, you got to snooze all your communication tools and set a timer to check in at regular intervals. I've started doing this, actually. If I started at the gym, because you can do that with the iPhone, where you have the do not disturb.
4: Right.
2: You make it so certain people can break through.
4: Exactly. So as a parent, I need to make sure that certain people can break through. I can't do this and have the school calling me, telling me I have to pick up my kids because they threw up or something. But you can go into the settings on your phone, and exactly like you're talking about, you can learn some of the details that you can do, which is to allow the babysitters to call, to allow the school to call, to allow grandparents to call, so that if it's an emergency, it breaks through. But that all of those other distractions, the constant dings, the marketing email, that there's a new 10-foot by 10-foot blanket that you can order right now with the fun print on it. Like, it's constant, right? The constant bombardment stuff.
2: Exactly.
4: And then, now you turn that off, because it really does. It takes me, I think, more than 25 minutes to get back into that flow state.
2: Yeah, me too. Speaking of your kid vomiting at school, I'll never forget when your sister, Prima, was 4. We were at a dinner party, and she just blurted this out. She said, if you throw up at school, you could still stay for the rest of the day. And we're like, well, that goes without saying.
4: she learned that one the hard way.

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1: Ladies and gentlemen, kids, teenagers, everybody, aunts, uncles, I have a great way to boost your creativity. You're going to like this. It comes out of the book Neurofitness by neurosurgeon and cancer scientist Dr. Raul Jandial. Keep a journal by your bed. That's it. Turns out the 5 to 10 minutes before you fall asleep, your brain is primed for what? Creativity. It's when your alpha brain waves, which increase focus, and your theta brain waves, which calm you down, they're both active. You're in a dreamlike state, but still conscious enough to remember what you're thinking about. So keep a notebook by your bed. Jot down any thoughts or ideas that come to you during that time. It's also a good time to think over any problems or mental roadblocks you're having. When you wake up, I promise you will have more clarity about the situation.
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1: Time for some travel intelligence. And did you know one of the best things you can do at the airport is buy a pack of gum? The chewing will stimulate your saliva, which means you're going to swallow more, and that will help equalize the pressure between your inner and your outer ear. Another reason to chew gum, it'll cut down your stress. We tend to hold a lot of tension in our jaw, and the chewing motion will release it. Plus, the act of chewing increases blood flow to your brain and reduces levels of stress hormones. So you won't go all air rage when somebody reclines their seat back into your lap, because you'll be chewing gum.
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10: Rain chances start to taper off as we kickstart the beginning of a new week. This is meteorologist Alex Pryor from the 13 WMAZ Weather Center. Still about a 30% chance of some scattered showers and some storms both today and tomorrow. But then as we go into Wednesday, finally some drier air will usher in some completely sunny skies and no rain chances for the remainder of your 7-day forecast. Temperatures will be a little bit cooler around the midweek, especially the mornings dipping down into the 50s, but a gradual warming trend will be present as we head into the weekend.

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2: Welcome to Intelligence for Your Life on the radio. My name is John Tesh, and do you know how to drive a stick shift or manual transmission car? I learned when I was 6 years old on a farm, and I still know how to do it, and I love doing it, but most people under the age of 40 don't know how to drive a stick. Only 2% of the new cars sold in America have manual transmission. But stick shift cars are still out there, and a CarMax report shows an uptick in sales for cars with a stick shift in the last few years. But because so few people know how to drive a stick, more valet stations are posting signs that say, no stick shift vehicles. Oh my gosh, that's just wrong. So if you pull up to valet parking in a car with a manual transmission, you may have to park it yourself. Some valet companies are even creating VIP sections where stick shift drivers can park their own cars. This is one of the biblical signs of the end of the world. Some kids want to learn because they get exposed to cars with stick shifts in video games. So now there's a company called Shifter on the West Coast, which trains drivers to operate manual transmission cars. There's another called Stick Shift Driving Academy. They have classes all over the country. And there's a reason to consider getting a car with a stick shift. And I know this personally. It makes you a safer driver. A study from the National Institute for Health found that manual transmissions, they increase drivers' attention and driving performance because you can't drink a drink. You can't eat anything. You can't look at your phone. You're driving a stick shift.
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2: All right, my friends, have you noticed how a bad day at work follows you home and then you're grumpy with your family? Well, we now know there's a simple antidote, and you don't need to switch jobs because it all comes down to how much you moved and how well you slept. A study from the University of Central Florida finding that when people are exhausted, they're much more likely to carry workplace stress into their personal lives. So if your boss snaps at you, you're more likely to snap at your family because you're too drained to regulate your emotions. Makes a lot of sense. But it turns out a little movement will go a long way. In the study, people who walked fewer than 7,000 steps a day were more likely to bring that negativity home. But those who hit closer to 10,000 steps a day, they handled stress better and left work at work. Even burning about 600 calories, like from a brisk walk or a swim, made a huge difference. And sleep, of course, matters just as much. When you're well rested, you're simply better at managing your reactions. Lots of data through the years supporting this. Here's the takeaway. If you want to leave a bad work day at the office, you got to make sure you're getting enough exercise and sleep.
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0: Talk about improving your memory. Here are a few memory boosting habits based on the latest neuroscience. First, experts say eat more mushrooms. In a 20-year Harvard study, the researchers found people who regularly ate mushrooms, they have high levels of an active compound that's been linked to brain cell growth and enhanced memory. And of all mushroom varieties, porcini mushrooms may be the best for our brain. They contain antioxidants that fight Alzheimer's disease. Porcini mushrooms. Another memory-boosting habit, spend more time in brightly lit rooms during the day and dark rooms at night, because multiple studies have shown that bright light activates regions of the brain linked to alertness, which helps encode memories better than trying to remember something in a dimly lit room. But then when you're trying to sleep, researchers from the University of Pennsylvania say the less light, the better, so your brain can effectively process the day's events into your long-term memory. And then walk backwards whenever possible. Experts at the UK's University of Roehampton are calling this a, quote, mnemonic time travel device, because not only does walking backwards challenge your brain in a way that improves cognitive function, it can help you recall the past as if you're literally going back in time as you walk backwards.
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13: A better life with Dr. Sanjay Gupta.
14: Slowly but surely, AI is seeping its way into every corner of our lives. One area perhaps I didn't expect is diet advice. A new study out of Turkey found that chatbots are recommending to teen boys and girls that they restrict their daily calories to dangerously low levels and eat a balance of nutrients that are kind of out of whack. Remember, teenagers are growing, one pediatrician told us. If they aren't getting enough nutrition, it can really stunt their growth on a number of levels. And in extreme cases, it can lead to significant health consequences. Large language models, LLMs, they are designed to agree with you. So if you're looking to lose weight, they're going to push you pretty hard in that direction. They also sometimes don't know how to tell the difference between good information and bad information. And you know who does? Your doctor. I'm Dr. Sanjay Gupta, helping you live a better life.
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17: Welcome back, John Tesh with Gib Gerard. Gib, when I first came to Los Angeles many years, by 1986, there was a grocery store that was famous for singles going there late at night, and they would shop, right? And they would play loud rock music. Well, now, 16 to 18.
18: What was it called?
17: I can't even remember. I'll come up with it. But it was in Marina Del Rey, of course.
18: Yeah.
17: Well, 16 to 18% today. 16 to 18% of millennials say they've gone on a first date at a grocery store.
18: Yeah. Well, you learn a lot about somebody at a grocery store. You learn about their healthy habits.
17: But you have to. So you have to invite them to the grocery store. Say, hey, let's meet.
18: Well, it's well lit, so you know what they're going to look like.
17: Okay.
18: All these people are meeting online, so you want your first interaction. You don't want it to be someplace like a cool bar or nightclub where you can be, you know, taken or it's dark. You want someplace well lit, right, and well trafficked. And there's no place safer. There's security guards than a grocery store. So I totally understand why that would be, why it fits certain criteria. But then on top of that, you can walk around and you can be like, this guy doesn't know what a kumquat is. I can't date a guy that doesn't know what a kumquat is. Well, look, she's only eating the organic crackers. That's a waste of money. I don't want to date somebody who gets organic crackers. I'm a saltine and government cheese guy. Like, you just got to know what you're dealing with.
17: What's government cheese?
18: It's cheese that's given out as part of the rations for SNAP.
17: Okay. All right. Thanks for that. Thanks for working that in.
18: Yeah.
2: 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Intelligence for your life.

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1: 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Here we go with the latest sleep intel. We should tell you that you may not sleep as soundly if your air conditioning is cranked up and pointed right at you. And this happens a lot in hotel rooms to me. Instead, try to make sure the AC vents are aimed away from your bed. Now, this is the recommendation of research in the journal Energy and Buildings. The reason: when a blast of chilly air hits your body, it stimulates your nervous system, making you feel more awake and alert. It can also make you feel too chilly, which can make it harder to sleep. So go ahead, turn on the AC. Just make sure it isn't blowing directly on you.
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2: All right, let's get right into your relationship. Experts say if you are angry with your significant other for leaving dirty dishes in the sink, you got to say so. If you're upset with them for ignoring you all day, speak up. Turns out holding it in because you don't want to start a fight is the fastest way to kill a relationship. This is according to Reverend David Code, family coach and author of the book To Raise Happy Kids, Put Your Marriage First. He says suppressing the urge to argue with your partner will always create emotional distance. And just because you rarely argue doesn't mean your marriage is strong. Reverend Cole says couples should worry more about how they respond to criticism from their partner than having an argument. Avoidance creates distance. It's better, he says, to hash things out and move on.
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0: 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In a moment, we'll explore the phenomenon of contagious health benefits.
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8: More and more people are using magnesium supplements to help them sleep. But are they safe? And do they really work? Well, first, let's talk about actual magnesium. That's an essential mineral that is needed for more than 300 different processes in the body, according to one dietitian. And most people get enough of it simply from the foods they eat. Now, if you're not getting enough, there are a few different types of supplements you can try. But as always, you should talk to your doctor before starting any new medication or supplement, whether it's prescription or over-the-counter. Now, when it comes to the science, we looked into this, and I gotta say, there's not a lot of strong evidence that magnesium supplements will actually help you sleep. They might help you manage pain, they might help you lower your stress levels, or work to get your muscles to relax. And maybe it's those things, then, that help you get some better sleep. I'm Dr. Sanjay Gupta, helping you live a better life.
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11: Rain chances start to taper off as we kickstart the beginning of a new week. This is meteorologist Alex Pryor from the 13 WMAZ Weather Center. Still about a 30% chance of some scattered showers and some storms both today and tomorrow. But then as we go into Wednesday, finally some drier air will usher in some completely sunny skies and no rain chances for the remainder of your 7-day forecast. Temperatures will be a little bit cooler around the midweek, especially the mornings dipping down into the 50s, but a gradual warming trend will be present as we head into the weekend.

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1: You know how viruses can spread through communities like wildfire, right? Well, now new research is telling us that healthy behaviors can be equally contagious, including healthy diets, fitness trends, even the urge to quit smoking. This comes from Dr. Tricia Leahy from the University of Connecticut's Weight Management Research Group. She's led dozens of experiments measuring the social transmission of health habits. And almost without fail, she's found that healthy behaviors can be infectious, for better or for worse. For example, studies show that if you have just one close friend who's obese, it significantly raises your own risk for obesity because you might see it as normal. But Dr. Leahy also found that when people joined a group weight loss program, they were a full 20 to 30% more likely to lose significant weight compared to people who tried losing weight alone. And when couples joined a weight loss program together, they lost twice as much weight as those trying to lose weight without a partner. Dr. Leahy says, don't miss this, when we see others in our social circle commit to new behaviors, it does increase our interest in copying those same behaviors. That's especially true with activities we associate with being, quote, virtuous, including healthy diet and exercise trends. It explains why so many health and fitness trends spread like wildfire. Because if we see others getting results, we want to catch whatever they're doing. Amen.

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2: Gabe, okay, I just saw this article on Business Insider. I wanted to share it with you in case you're looking for a new job.
3: I am not.
2: Good.
3: Unless somebody's hiring.
2: Good for you. Okay. On LinkedIn, you can mark your profile as open to work, but a former Google recruiter says don't do this. According to recruiter Nolan Church, it's a big red flag to hiring managers because it sends the signals of desperation. That's his wording. He says the open to work badge on profile photos suggests that the individual would consider taking any role whatsoever. Church says job hunting is like dating, and you have to make prospective employers feel like you're a catch.
3: You know, it's like getting free stuff in Vegas. You got to act like you don't need it, and then they give you the stuff for free. It's the same thing with work. It's so much easier to find a job if you have a job. It's so much easier because you have an active network of people. It becomes so much easier to do that. So what you need to do if you really are desperate and you're really looking for work, you need to, first of all, fill out your LinkedIn profile and make it look as up-to-date as possible. And you need to make it seem like you've got a lot going on, but you're really interested in what this other person is doing. So I've got a lot going on, but I'm noticing that at this company, they're hiring, and I feel like I could help that out. But I just have to put the other stuff that I have going on to bed, and then I can come and join your team. That is very similar to how what makes you more attractive in dating. So
2: right, I was just going to say
3: it's the same basic concept. You just have to do. I mean, that's how we're wired. You don't want what nobody else wants. You want the thing that is desirable, and that you have to make yourself that as an employee.
2: Makes sense.
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0: 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Did you know that women who drink coffee regularly seem to have a far lower risk of developing uterine cancer? This is the gist of a new study at the Harvard School of Public Health. Coffee has already been found to reduce the risk of diabetes because it improves insulin resistance, and it's rapidly becoming what researchers consider a protective agent against the types of cancer that are linked to obesity, estrogen, and insulin. And this most recent study shows that drinking at least 4 cups of coffee a day does cut a woman's risk of endometrial cancer by about 25%.
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11: 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This is according to Dana Santis, a strength and conditioning specialist. 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Allow your arms to swing naturally in coordination with your legs. 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
17: All right, here's a crazy research-based headline for you. Multicolored cats have a bad attitude. This is the conclusion of new research from UC Davis. They found that tortoiseshell cats, rather, calicos, and other multicolored cats, they do tend to be more aggressive toward people than cats of other colors. It's not the coat as such. It's the genes that determine the cat's fur color, which are inherited from a parent. And the genes that determine coat pigment, they share a biochemical pathway with brain chemicals linked to aggressive behavior. So that's how that works. Now, this isn't the first study to associate an animal's coat color with certain behaviors. Color has previously been linked to aggression in Cocker Spaniels, where golden-coated males were found to be the most hostile. And the University of Edinburgh Veterinary School found that chocolate labs are harder to train, more fearful, and more excitable and easily agitated than black or yellow labs. Now, this isn't to say pet lovers should steer clear of calico cats, golden spaniels, and chocolate labs. It's a heads up, right? So you know what you're getting into, and you can be an informed pet owner. You may also need to put in more work training your pet than other owners, and you should know that going in.
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0: Welcome to Intelligence for Your Life. I'm John Tesh, and here now it's Pet Intel. Do you speak in a goofy voice to your dog, kind of like baby talk? Well, experts say keep doing it because we now know it will create a closer bond with you and your dog. Researchers at the University of York in the UK found that when we talk to our dogs in a sing-songy tone with happy inflections and a higher pitch, our dogs are more likely to pay attention to us. During a series of tests, dogs were spoken to in a high-pitched voice and, again, in a normal adult voice. In some instances, they used dog-related phrases like, "You're a good dog." I can't get high enough. "You're a good dog." "And want to go for a walk?" When they had people say things to the dogs that they would say to another human, like, "I went to the movies last night," or, "I need to run some errands." I'm terrible at this. Again, sometimes it was said in baby talk. Sometimes it was said normally. The result, and this is what's important, not my imitation, the scientists found dogs were more likely to want to spend time with the person who used both baby talk and dog-related content. The researchers concluded that adult dogs need to hear dog-relevant words spoken in a high-pitched emotional voice in order to find the whole thing relevant. When we do that, our dogs not only pay closer attention to us for a longer length of time, they also behave much better.
1: Got it?
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0: All right, coming up, a major new study is finding that married people have significantly lower cancer rates than people who've never been married. The numbers are striking. I'll explain the connection next.
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1: Let's talk about your relationship and your health. It turns out that marriage may come with a surprising health benefit, a significantly lower risk of cancer. A study in the journal Cancer Research Communication looked at more than 4 million cancer cases, huge study, and the differences were striking. Men who had never married had about a 68% higher rate of cancer. For women, it was even higher, around 83%. What's going on? Experts say it's not the marriage itself, it's about what comes with it. So things like support, accountability, and someone paying attention. The researchers say married people are more likely to keep up with doctor visits, follow treatment plans, and practice healthier habits like smoking and drinking less. There's an everyday factor, too, like having a partner who nudges you to go to bed instead of falling asleep in front of the TV, or who says, "Would you eat a salad for Pete's sake?" or sees you naked and points out a weird mole. Over time, these small micro-interventions can really add up. It's really just about having somebody in your corner who helps you take better care of yourself.
2: Intelligence for your life.
1: And coming up, do you do this? 62% of workers say they keep their email program open and accessible all day. I do it. Psychologists say this will create email pressure, and we'll examine how email pressure affects our productivity next.

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1: Great piece from our Success 101 files. Are you like me? Do you do this? 62% of workers now admit they keep their email program open and accessible all day. This is according to a survey from the occupational psychology firm Future Work Center in the UK. Psychologists say this can create so-called email pressure, meaning you feel a continual urge to check in, see if there's anything new, answer immediately. But you should know this, the more email pressure you feel, the more frequently you'll be distracted and the bigger the negative impact it will have on your productivity and the more likely your work will negatively affect your life on and off the clock. You'll be primed to react 24/7, leaving you stressed. So experts say talk to your boss and colleagues about only checking email at certain appointed times. And if they need you otherwise, they can call or stop by your desk.
2: There's always room for improvement. 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Intelligence for your life.
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2: Check this out. If you've made a plan or committed to something and it's not turning out the way you hoped, experts say don't be afraid to pivot in a new direction. We were just talking about this on the coaching program.
3: We were, and this is how you live your life.
2: Dr. Katie Milkman is a behavioral science expert, author of the book How to Change, and she says we get trapped in a phenomenon called escalation of commitments. Isn't this just like sunk cost fallacy?
3: Yeah.
2: It's when a choice we made isn't going well, but we stick with it because we feel like we've invested too much time or effort to stop or go in a different direction.
3: Yeah. Don't apply this to your kids. That's my only piece.
2: Have you thought about this?
3: That's my only piece of advice. Well, as you're saying it, I'm thinking like, oh yeah. But do apply this to, you know, to what your kids do for fun. Do apply this to how you interact with your career and with projects and stuff like that. And even in problem solving, right? So yeah. you go down a path, and this is something that computer programmers are really good at, or need to be really good at, which is, you know, you start going down a path, a method of doing something, and you need to know, and this is where experience comes into play, what will work and what won't. And when you know it won't work, it's time to shift and transition and try something else. It doesn't mean you quit on what you're trying to do. It means you change the way you're trying to do it. It means you change the approach that's clearly not working. That's the move.
2: Yeah, it happens to me with writing a song, and I'll just dig in and I just keep throwing stuff at it, and finally I'm like, should I quit? So Dr. Milkman says, and sometimes I do, give yourself permission to change direction. It's better to pivot or start over than to live with a bad decision.
3: Yeah, there you go. This is, for creative tasks, it really makes a lot of sense. Anybody that does anything creative knows exactly what we're talking about.
2: But you know what? I've also written songs where I thought that was bad and I released it anyway, and it was like one of my most favorite songs. Oh, that one? Yeah. Okay, thank you. I'm John Tesh with Gib Gerard.
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3: Rain chances start to taper off as we kickstart the beginning of a new week. This is meteorologist Alex Pryor from the 13 WMAZ Weather Center. Still about a 30% chance of some scattered showers and some storms both today and tomorrow. But then as we go into Wednesday, finally some drier air will usher in some completely sunny skies and no rain chances for the remainder of your 7-day forecast. Temperatures will be a little bit cooler around the midweek, especially the mornings dipping down into the 50s, but a gradual warming trend will be present as we head into the weekend.

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2: Welcome back to Intelligence for Your Life. John Tesh here with you, learning along with you. And would you like to boost your mood and energy? It's pretty simple. Nutritionists say just drink lemonade. Studies show getting just a few whiffs of citrus over a 10-minute period will boost your mood, your focus, and your energy for hours. That's because the smell triggers the release of energizing norepinephrine. It also improves concentration because the smell of citrus, especially in lemonade, impacts the brain area that controls attention. All right, I'll try it.
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14: Georgia weather. Rain chances start to taper off as we kickstart the beginning of a new week. This is meteorologist Alex Pryor from the 13 WMAZ Weather Center. Still about a 30% chance of some scattered showers and some storms both today and tomorrow. But then as we go into Wednesday, finally some drier air will usher in some completely sunny skies and no rain chances for the remainder of your 7-day forecast. Temperatures will be a little bit cooler around the midweek, especially the mornings dipping down into the 50s, but a gradual warming trend will be present as we head into the weekend.

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11: You ever wake up in the middle of the night or maybe first thing in the morning and notice drool on your pillow? Unless you're sleeping next to someone who hasn't already seen all your good, bad, and ugly, it's probably not that big a deal and not anything to worry about, unless it's something that just started happening recently. When people drool at night, it's often because of a stuffy nose, acid reflux, or being a mouth breather. People who sleep on their stomach or side are more likely to drool than someone who sleeps on their back. But in some cases, drooling at night can be a warning sign of something more serious, like dental issues, sleep apnea, or even early symptoms of Parkinson's disease. If you're at all concerned about this, the best place to start is with an ENT doctor, an ears, nose, and throat doctor. They can recommend a sleep study to possibly get some answers. I'm Dr. Sanjay Gupta, helping you live a better life.
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13: Rain chances start to taper off as we kickstart the beginning of a new week. This is meteorologist Alex Pryor from the 13 WMAZ Weather Center. Still about a 30% chance of some scattered showers and some storms both today and tomorrow. But then as we go into Wednesday, finally some drier air will usher in some completely sunny skies and no rain chances for the remainder of your 7-day forecast. Temperatures will be a little bit cooler around the midweek, especially the mornings dipping down into the 50s, but a gradual warming trend will be present as we head into the weekend.

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7: A better life with Dr. Sanjay Gupta.
8: Recent survey conducted by Common Sense Media found one-third of teenagers prefer AI companions over humans for serious conversations. There's a term for that, social offloading. And experts we talked to warned that this habit could be stunting emotional growth, leaving an already isolated generation who came of age during the pandemic even less prepared for the messiness of human interaction. Sure, AI can help you polish whatever it is you're looking to say, but that's not very human, right? It's the messiness that makes our interactions with each other so real. It's also what makes them so validating, help us to develop our confidence, our voice, our deep bonds with each other. Psychiatrists we talked to encouraged turning to family or friends when you're struggling to express yourself. They are keen to help. I'm Dr. Sanjay Gupta, helping you live a better life.
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7: 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Well, first, let's talk about actual magnesium. 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
9: Rain chances start to taper off as we kickstart the beginning of a new week. This is meteorologist Alex Pryor from the 13 WMAZ Weather Center. Still about a 30% chance of some scattered showers and some storms both today and tomorrow. But then as we go into Wednesday, finally some drier air will usher in some completely sunny skies and no rain chances for the remainder of your 7-day forecast. Temperatures will be a little bit cooler around the midweek, especially the mornings dipping down into the 50s, but a gradual warming trend will be present as we head into the weekend.

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3: Good afternoon. This is Frank Malloy in the 13 WMAZ newsroom. Here's what's happening. A truck caught fire on Interstate 75 South, just north of Perry this afternoon. Fire Chief Tim Bechtel said a tractor trailer caught fire on the interstate, closing all lanes. Happened around 1:20 this afternoon near the State Route 96 exit. The tractor trailer was located underneath of a bridge. Bibb County Sheriff's Office investigating after a 14-year-old was shot in Macon overnight. Happened in the 1700 block of Wren Avenue around 8 o'clock Sunday night. The victim was taken to the hospital. He's expected to survive. The Sheriff's Office said the shooting was not an accident. They were investigating the case as an aggravated assault. And congratulations go out to Charm Mapp, an 8th grade math teacher at Clifton Ridge Middle School in Jones County, winning 2027 Georgia Teacher of the Year honors. It was announced by State School Superintendent Richard Woods at a banquet last Friday night. Mapp was the 2025 Jones County Teacher of the Year, just finished her 23rd year at Clifton Ridge Middle, where she is the lead gifted teacher. As Georgia Teacher of the Year, she will serve as an advocate for public education in Georgia. News and weather all the time on 13WMAZ.com and the 13WMAZ app. You can always watch us on air on 13WMAZ+. Download the Plus app on your TV and you can watch.
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2: 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In addition, we're growing again, opening a Forsyth location June 15th. 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
6: Okay, rain possible tonight. Chief Meteorologist Ben Jones here in the 13 WMAZ Weather Center tonight. Looking for a somewhat of a line of showers and storms, mainly for Alabama, but we could get a little bit of this as we go through the evening hours. It'll clear on through toward the south. Tomorrow, a pop-up shower storm, highs in the 80s, and then lower humidity. Nice breeze coming in later tomorrow in the second half of the week, looking

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1: Good afternoon. This is Frank Malloy in the 13 WMAZ newsroom. Here's what's happening. A truck caught fire on Interstate 75 South just north of Perry this afternoon. Fire Chief Tim Bechtel said a tractor-trailer caught fire on the interstate, closing all lanes. Happened around 1:20 this afternoon near the State Route 96 exit. The tractor-trailer was located underneath of a bridge. Bibb County Sheriff's Office investigating after a 14-year-old was shot in Macon overnight. Happened in the 1700 block of Wren Avenue around 8 o'clock Sunday night. The victim was taken to the hospital. He's expected to survive. The sheriff's office said the shooting was not an accident. They were investigating the case as an aggravated assault. And congratulations go out to Charm Mapp, an 8th grade math teacher at Clifton Ridge Middle School in Jones County, winning 2027 Georgia Teacher of the Year honors. It was announced by State School Superintendent Richard Woods at a banquet last Friday night. Mapp was the 2025 Jones County Teacher of the Year, just finished her 23rd year at Clifton Ridge Middle, where she is the lead gifted teacher. As Georgia Teacher of the Year, she will serve as an advocate for public education in Georgia. News and weather all the time on 13WMAZ.com and the 13WMAZ app. You can always watch us on air on 13WMAZ+. 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
10: Okay, rain possible tonight. Chief Meteorologist Ben Jones here in the 13 WMAZ Weather Center tonight. Looking for a somewhat of a line of showers and storms, mainly for Alabama, but we could get a little bit of this as we go through the evening hours. It'll clear on through toward the south. Tomorrow, a pop-up shower storm, highs in the 80s, and then lower humidity. Nice breeze coming in later tomorrow in the second half of the week, looking

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Make yourself at home. Welcome to your Monday. How was your weekend? Did you have a great weekend? Did you barbecue? Did you go to the lake? Did you spend time with someone you love? I hope you had a wonderfully relaxing weekend, and I'm glad that you are here with us tonight.

0: Welcome aboard. Hi, who is this?
1: Nicole.
0: Nicole, welcome. What can I do for you tonight?
1: I want to dedicate a song to the special guy, Joseph. He's a retired Navy SEAL, and he's my knight in shining armor.
0: So he's a retired Navy SEAL, but the most important aspect of the story is he's your sweetheart.
1: Yes, he is.
0: Who just happens to look really good in a uniform.
1: Oh, yeah, he does.
0: Even though he's retired, he can still fit it, huh?
1: Oh, yeah.
0: Yeah, because Navy SEALs, they're like, my husband's a former Green Beret. He can still wear his Green Beret uniform from, 68, 69? Because they don't let themselves go. They stay fit.
1: Yeah. Girl, I won the jackpot with him. He's such a sweetheart.
0: So he's very nurturing and a caretaker.
1: Yes, very.
0: I will play a song for you, and you have a great night. Thank you for calling.

0: 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Jay wrote and said, "Hi, Delilah. I am a licensed clinical professional counselor, but I can't seem to get my own life straight. I was married for 25 years when my spouse told me one night at 10 p.m. that he had filed for divorce. Our two children were in their 20s at the time. We'd had difficulty in our marriage, but I never expected a divorce. I believed in for better or for worse. That was back in 2007. I went into therapy and spent nearly 20 years with the same therapist. He was my lifeline. But a couple of years ago, my therapist left the profession and left me in the cold. Feels like another betrayal, abandonment. My ex, as it turns out, was seeing someone when he left me, and they are still together. They both show up to family events. My children are grown and partnered. You always say there is someone for everyone, but at 67, I think I'm going to be alone for the remainder of my days. Sometimes I feel okay about this. Other times I get lonely. Life is hard on your own. My heart is still broken. I think it has been since 2007. And every time I see my ex and his partner, it hurts. I try to live life and be happy with what I have, which is not much. I work hard, but I can't afford to retire. I'm weary. I'd like something great to come knocking on my door for once. Curious as to your thoughts. Thank you, from Jay." Jay, I will share my thoughts with you coming up next. You're listening to Delilah.
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Tonight's Delilah's Dilemma is from Jay. And Jay, I think that your life is straight. You said, I'm a licensed clinical professional counselor, but I can't get my own life straight. It sounds like your life is very straight. It sounds like you have a wonderful life. You have pain. You have heartache. You were betrayed in the worst possible way. And you have to see your ex-husband and the one he betrayed you with whenever you have a family event. And that hurts. It's like rubbing salt in the wound. You're allowed to say, this hurts. My heart was broken. It still hurts. I miss the life we had. But you're not doing anything horrible. You're not out getting mean. You're not certainly not doing anything I might have done. Give yourself a break. You're human. It hurts. You say, sometimes I feel okay about this being alone, but other times I get lonely. Life is hard on your own. It is. That's the truth. There's no shame in admitting that. And yet there are some very, very sweet things about living on your own. You don't have to explain anything to anyone. You don't have to take care of anyone. So yeah, there are benefits to being alone, but there are drawbacks too, and you admit that readily. I think your life is in great order. I think you're doing awesome. I think that you are expecting yourself to not feel the things you feel. And I'm here to give you permission to feel whatever you feel. I was betrayed back in, 1986? I've forgiven him. He's passed away. But it hurt then. It still hurts now to think about it. It's okay to admit that. It's okay to feel your feelings. You're doing awesome. I'm proud of you. Now, go set the world on fire.

I'm Delilah. Sometimes the right song says everything. Call for yours at 1-888-633-5452.

0: Good evening. Welcome to June 1st. You know what that means? That means the year is half over. It means 2026 is halfway over. It also means my kids are out of school in just a few days, and we have got such a fun summer planned. How about you? Have you got great plans for the summertime? I hope I'm a part of those plans. Oh, please let me be a part of those plans. I want to be here at night when you're outside sitting on the porch or the deck, enjoying the summer breeze, the summer evening. I want to be there when you're having cookouts with your family, with your friends. I want to be there when you are celebrating the 4th of July. I want to be there when you're making things like potato salad. Or macaroni salad or barbecue or whatever. I want to be there. I want to be there. I want to be a part of it. I want to be a part of your family. I want to be woven into your summer memories. Please let me be there. I'm going to be here all night long. You're listening to Delilah.
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0: Hi, is this Juliet?
1: Yes, it is.
0: Hi, Juliet. This is Delilah. So what can I do for you tonight?
1: Well, I had had a fascinating experience, and when I came home from it, I thought, this is very Delilah-esque. Sadly, while I was in college, I had been a victim of sexual assault. Didn't impede my life, went on, you know, got married, happily got divorced, but separate story. But every 5 years, I'd go back to the spot just to sort of say thank you that I wasn't harmed more and that nothing terrible happened. And so when I went back after that, it was more as I was thanking God that I was still alive, that I was able to have children, all of that kind of stuff. And it was the 20th anniversary, and I went back, and on the exact spot where I had been assaulted, someone had planted this gorgeous garden, and it was filled with yellow tulips, which are my favorite flower and my favorite color. And I just stood there, and I just knew that God was saying, it's so done. It's, you know, over, and that you live, and that you thrive, and that now it's a beautiful garden.
0: Wow.
1: And I just couldn't believe it.
0: You must have just had chill bumps covering your entire being when you saw that.
1: I stood in the middle of the road, and I couldn't even believe what I was seeing. And I'm an attorney, so I've been able to help a lot of women through this trauma and understand them when they go through it. And so all the way around, strangely, it's enriched my life, if that doesn't sound too odd. Well, the recovering from it. I didn't let it cripple me.
0: That which does not kill us makes us stronger.
1: That's exactly right, Delilah.
0: Juliet, God bless you, bless you, bless you, and may you have many more fields of tulips.
1: Thank you so
0: Yellow
1: much.
0: Yellow is also my favorite color, by the way.
1: Oh, wonderful. And just say a hello to Monica. She'll be so thrilled.
0: I will do that.

I received such a beautiful letter from a mama. We've bonded over the years, and now her daughter is a mama, and I am going to gift a song to her mama's heart. Coming up next, I'm going to read this letter and share the perfect song. Stay tuned for that.